worth the bowl. She break it down, she take it low. She's fine as hell, she's about the dough. 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

0: Rock of Ages von Def Leppard mit dem Joe Elliott als Sänger, einem einarmigen Rick Allen am Schlagzeug, Rick Savage am Bass und drei Gitarristen. 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Er, wo wie so viele Jungs aus England das erste Mal hat wollen, Fußballer werden.
1: Yeah, I think, you know, at first I wanted to be a footballer. I think everyone at school did. And then it's like, yeah, and then I got into music. And it's like, no, I want to do this. I want to play guitar. I saw Deep Purple in 1972 and that changed everything for me. I was like, yeah, this is crazy. I have to do this. So that's what it became about.
0: Wo er 1972 Deep Purple live erlebt hat, hat er gewusst, er will Gitarrist werden. Beeinflusst aber nicht nur von Deep Purple.
1: Everything. You know, I mean, the players. I was trying to think the other day. It's probably 7 players that really, really shaped it earlier on. But, you know, it was like Hendrix. It was Blackmore. It was Schenker. It was Jeff Beck. It was Eddie Van Halen, obviously, a bit later. Aldo Meola, Mick Ronson. They're the staples. But, you know, there's other stuff that, from a guitar point of view, Brian May, obviously, you know, they're just the way that he would orchestrate and just make it not even sound like a guitar, but just as a orchestrated part of the music and just creating something brand new. And I really like that about the Queen stuff, but especially about the Brian May approach as well.
0: Also, vom Queen-Gitarrist Brian May bis Hendrix oder Van Halen und auch breit in Sachen Genre, also von Rhythm and Blues, Motown-Musik bis Funk.
1: Big time, yeah. I was huge into, still am, you know, I love 70s funk music, but I really, when I grew up, you know, there was a lot of the Motown stuff, you know, the Stevie Wonder stuff and Marvin Gaye and all of that, just loved it.
0: Und vom Stevie Wonder zum Sim Stevie, also nämlich dem Gitarrenkollegen Steve Clark, weil nicht nur der Pete Willis hat zu viel Alkohol getrunken, sondern auch der Steve Clark zusammen mit dem Phil Collen. 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Mehr dazu gerade nach Photograph.

0: getrunken, dass sie eben einen Spitznamen bekommen haben. Ich meine, von den Stones kennen wir ja Jagger, Richards, Glimmer Twins, Aerosmith, der Tyler Perry, Toxic Twins und der Phil Collins. Und Steve Clark haben dann den Spitznamen Terror Twins bekommen.
1: I've had a drink for 38 years now, but that's what it was. It was about drinking, the Terror Twins.
0: Also bis 87, sagt er, weil eben der Phil Collins seit 1987 getrunken ist. Leider hat das der Steve Clark nicht geschafft. Obwohl er es versucht hat, ist er 1991 im Alter von 30 der Folge von seiner Drogensucht an einer Überdosis gestorben.
1: Well, it still does. You know, it was just terrible and it was just awful that it took him out. You know, I'd actually stopped drinking before that, so it was especially hard. You know, and Steve would try to, you know, go to a center or somewhere to get clean and everything, but it just didn't work out. You know,
0: der Phil Collins hat's geschafft und muss zugeben, dass er ohne Alkohol der bessere Gitarrist und Sänger ist.
1: It was better. You know, the playing got better, the singing got better. You'd have 2 extra hours in the day where you're not recovering from, you know, hangover or whatever. So yeah, and it made a huge difference, I gotta say. And obviously, you know, I have 5 kids, so you know, I have to be kind of present all the time. You have to be kind of that whole thing. So yeah, you have responsibilities when you get kind of further into it, into life, that is. So yeah, you have to be very careful of how you approach stuff like that.
0: Also als Vater von 5 Kindern hat er auch müssen Verantwortung übernehmen und ist heute nicht nur clean, sondern lebt auch extrem sportlich und vegan.
1: Well, I don't drink, so that's it. I'm a vegan, but it's not really that. It's the amount of food you eat. And you work out, you know, you can't work out crazy all the time. So I work out pretty much every day or 6 days a week. But then if you want to turn it up, then you have to work a bit harder. You have to kind of add, you know, cardio to it, and you know, just and eat less, you know, or eat more sensibly. And it's more about food than anything else.

0: Rocket von Def Leppard drauf auf Hysteria, ihrem vierten Studioalbum aus dem Jahr 1987, wo sich über 20 Millionen Mal verkauft hat. 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Bei diesem Lied geht es ja nicht um Zucker und auch nicht um Kokain, hat mir der Phil Collins gesagt, sondern um Sex.
1: I think it's sex. What was really funny, there was a police person said, oh, that song's about cocaine. It's like, no, I think it's about sex. And it wasn't even about that. It's about, it phonetically sounded great. It was like, yeah, pour some sugar on me. It just sounds great. It's got a thing to it.
0: Und das Lied ist dann irgendwie auch zu Stripper-Hymne geworden in Florida.
1: Pour Some Sugar on Me, it became like a sexy song because all these strippers started dancing to it. And that's really how it became successful. There was all these strippers in Florida that would dance to it, you know, routinely dance to it, and they would request it on their local radio station. So that's how it got popular. It got popular in Florida on the radio. And then it kind of snowballed everywhere else. And then it really became, everyone's going, oh, it's about sex, right? It's about strippers. And there was that movie, Coyote Ugly, where they're dancing on the bar and no one's got any clothes on. And so it really became about that. But it wasn't initially, for sure.

0: Stadion Rock vom Allerfeinsten in dieser Radio 1 Jukebox-Stunde mit Def Leppard, die britische Rockband, die bekannt ist für ihren Gitarrensound.
1: Well, me and Steve Clark got into this thing that was kind of like, you know, Brian May from Queen would have like millions of different guitar parts and a lot of bands would either, you know, the Allman Brothers or Thin Lizzy would have dual lead guitars, but no one would really do orchestrated parts. And Mutt Lange, our producer, would do that with vocals and it's like, yeah, we need something else. So we kind of created this sound that was like many guitars, you know, you'd have to overdub them and a little bit like the Brian May thing, you know, orchestrating them. And that was something that me and Steve were really proud of. And then it became part of the sound.
0: Orchestrale Gitarrenpart, sagt der Phil Collin, wo mit dem Steve Clark für eben den Gitarrensound verantwortlich ist, respektive gsi ist. Steve Clark ist ja seiner Drogen- und Alkoholsucht im 91 gestorben. 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

0: Mit dem Lied «Heaven Is» bin ich persönlich das erste Mal mit Def Leppard in Berührung gekommen. Und eben der klare Gitarrensound, der mir aufgefallen ist. Und da hat man Queen mit AC/DC gemischt, sagt Phil Collins.
1: Our whole sound was, or our blueprint, mixing Queen with AC/DC and trying to get something in the middle of that. And that's a result of that. And that's a really good example, that song, actually. I don't think we've ever played that song live, to be quite honest. But it's great. And hearing it back, there's a lot of vocals, like multi-track, like crazy. Same with the guitars as well.
0: Sicher hat die Handschrift vom Produzenten Matt Lang, wo die Gitarre wie Synthesizer hat wollen haben. Glasklar, voll und orchestral.

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3: 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We were both too tired to sleep, so we took turns of staring

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